Noble music, isn't it? And a noble performance. That was Daniel Barenboim at the piano. Pinke Zukerman was the violinist. Jacqueline Dupré, the cellist. And just the mentioning of Ms. Dupré's name suggests that this recording dates back to, as it does, 1970. She sadly missed. Music of Beethoven, dedicated to his friend and pupil, Archduke Ferdinand. The first movement of the Archduke Trio, Opus 97. Among Beethoven's other acquaintances in Vienna, there was a man who was the Russian ambassador, an art collector, and a very good amateur violinist, Count Razumovsky. For 10 years or more, he maintained his own string quartet, whose leader was none other than Ignaz Schuppansik. Okay, now if that's not a name that's familiar to you, he's an important figure and a sympathetic one. He was the first violinist in the quartet that premiered almost all of the Beethoven string quartets. This is an important violinist in the history of music. And this is the leader of the house band, if you went to visit Count Razumovsky. At one point, Count Razumovsky, who loved hearing this quartet play, said, "You know, I need some Russian music from you, young Beethoven. Can you make me Russian music for a string quartet?" And what we get are the three great Razumovsky quartets, Opus 59, 1, 2, and 3. Razumovsky's only request, he said, "Could you fit a Russian tune into each of them?" Let's hear the Russian tune in the third movement of the second quartet. Here's the Emerson String Quartet to play Opus 59, number 2, third movement, Theme à la Russe.

0: The Emerson String Quartet playing music of Beethoven, the quartet in E minor, Opus 59, number 2. The third movement there is the part that is based on a Russian theme. That tune is also used by Mussorgsky in his opera Boris. I used to say Goodenough when I was a kid, and then people at the Met told me to say Gudonov. Do you guys have an opinion? Also used by Rachmaninoff, or maybe that's supposed to be Rachmaninoff. Anyway, I wonder what the Count Razumovsky thought of Beethoven's use of this tune here, because it's almost, I won't say flippant, but it's certainly a joyous way to take on a very serious Russian tune. Beautiful music. So does the man who pays the piper call the tune? Well, he can suggest a Russian piece, and he'll have to put up with the results if it's a genius like Beethoven who's composing it. Music written for the Count Razumovsky. 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I think we're going to turn our hand to emperors next, and some non-existent emperors at that. 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
0: Okay, exactly what do I mean by non-existent emperor? Well, that I know of, there are three masterworks in music that bear the nickname emperor. There's a string quartet, a piano concerto, and a magnificent set of waltzes by Johann Strauss. And the emperor has very little to do with any of these three pieces. So I thought we'd take them by turn. And this is probably the rabble-rouser part of me that gets a little annoyed at the notion of only nobility commissioning great music. Let's start with the string quartet. This is late Joseph Haydn, Opus 76, number 3. It's a quartet which bears the nickname Kaiser Quartet. Now, Kaiser is just German for Caesar, the name the Romans called their emperors. There's no C originally in the German language, so you substitute a K and the pronunciation becomes Kaiser. And this particular quartet bears that nickname because it has a marvelous set of variations on Haydn's own original tune, which became adopted as the Austrian national anthem. Here is that variations movement played by the Amadeus Quartet, the Kaiser Quartet of Joseph Haydn.

Beautiful variations by Joseph Haydn on his own theme, which was adopted as the Austrian national anthem. That's from the quartet which bears the nickname Emperor or Kaiser Quartet. The Amadeus Quartet gave us that performance. Let's go to another emperor. This is one of the most famous of all, the Emperor Concerto of Beethoven, the final of his five concertos. And the story is, I suppose I believe it, that at one of the first performances, somebody remarked immediately, "That's music fit for an emperor." But as far as I know, there was no emperor present at the performance. That doesn't matter. We have imperial performers here, Vladimir Ashkenazy and the Chicago Symphony under Sir George Schulte. The finale, a rondo, starts almost in a dream out of the spell cast by the beautiful adagio movement. So let's go just to that spell and go into the finale of Beethoven's Emperor Concerto.

Vladimir Ashkenazy with the Chicago Symphony under Sir George Schulte, the finale of Beethoven's Concerto No. 5 in E-flat major, which proudly bears the nickname given it by someone at the first performance, Emperor. This was a performance recorded in May 72 at the Cronert Center at the University of Illinois. And I suppose the real audio files may be able to pick out a difference in sound between the Chicago Symphony recordings made here at the Champaign-Urbana Auditorium as opposed to those made in Chicago, either at Medina Temple or at Orchestra Hall itself. Well, we have time for one more emperor, and here is a vexed relationship. The date of the vexing was 1848. There were revolutions everywhere in Europe, and the young emperor-to-be walked into a cafe in which a marvelous young violinist was playing waltzes, and the violinist, seeing the young emperor-to-be come in through the door, switched his tune, and he played La Marseillaise. The emperor-to-be, Franz Joseph, turned on his heel and walked out and never again came to a performance of Vienna's most famous musician, Johann Strauss the Younger. In spite of that, here's a set of waltzes made by Strauss for the reluctant emperor. Lauren Marzell, the Vienna Philharmonic. This is from the New Year's concert of 1996. You're not allowed to get up and walk out, but you're very welcome to get up and dance.

The audience at the Musikverein in Vienna rising to their feet to applaud Lauren Mazel and the Vienna Philharmonic. This is from the New Year's Concert of 1996, the Emperor Waltzes of Johann Strauss the Younger. And we had a little catastrophe here in the radio studio because my producer, my engineer, got up to waltz, and I forgot to warn them that the opening is not in three-quarter time, it's a march. That's a little bow on the part of Johann Strauss the Younger to his emperor. He starts with an Austrian military march. Well, that's all the time we have for Music Fit for a King today. Tomorrow's show, we're going to explore some more of this nobly commissioned stuff and also see if we can't find music commissioned by people like you and me. I'm thinking of Grieg and Sibelius in particular. So join us tomorrow. And in the meantime, stay put.

0: 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Our production assistants are Ella Pinsloop, Eric Opland, Adela Skoronsky, and Weston Williams. Rebecca Neistat is the WFMT production and syndication manager. 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I'm Bill McLaughlin. 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

0: That's Emmanuel Chabrier's España. It's Leonard Slatkin conducting the St. Louis Symphony Orchestra here on Classical WFMT, where programming originates from the Rene Crown Public Media Center.
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0: Turning now to the music of Antonio Vivaldi, La Cetra Concerto No. 6. 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

Vivaldi's La Cetra, Concerto No. 6, performed by the Holland Baroque Society and featuring violinist Rachel Podger. 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Here's the Danish trio Andine performing Carl Nielsen, widely recognized as Denmark's greatest and most prominent composer. Here's piano trio in G on Classical WFMT.

The music of Carl Nielsen, Piano Trio in G, performed by Trio Ondine. Here on Classical WFMT, where now we turn to the music of Ralph Vaughan Williams from Household Music on Welsh Hymn Tunes. This is number 3, Aberystwyth, and it's the Nash Ensemble performing.

That comes from Ralph Vaughan Williams' Household Music on Welsh Hymn Tunes. You just heard number 3, Aberystwyth, with the Nash Ensemble performing. Allbank invites you to tune in for our weekly Chicago Symphony Orchestra radio broadcast series, which is Sunday night at 6. 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Iberia is performed by the San Francisco Symphony, conducted by Michael Tilson Thomas.

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This is Paris Quartet No. 6 in B minor, performed by the Freiburg Baroque Consort.

The music of Friedrich Delius on classical WFMT, Late Swallows, performed by the Halle Orchestra, John Barbaroli conducting. Party like it's 1717 with music of the Baroque. Come to the Riverwalk on Wednesday, September 9th for the Chicago Water Music, the Windy City's newest free tradition. Watch the ensemble perform water music on a boat floating down the river, just as Handel did in 1717, plus excerpts from music for the Royal Fireworks and more. The night culminates in a massive sing-along of the Hallelujah Chorus from Messiah. Help make the river sing. Details at baroque.org. As promised, music from Johannes Brahms now. This is Serenade No. 2 in A, performed by the Leipzig Gewandhaus Orchestra, Ricardo Chailly conducting.

0: The music of Brahms, Serenade No. 2 in A. That's the Leipzig Gewandhaus Orchestra, conducted by Ricardo Chailly. On Classical WFMT, where programming originates from the Renee Crown Public Media Center.
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Welcome to Broken Before, Classical WFMT's weekly early music program, featuring sacred and secular works from the Middle Ages through the mid-18th century. I'm Candace Agree. Violinist Johannes Promzola leads Ensemble Dutroux in a program that reveals the musical connections Johann Sebastian Bach maintained with Johann Friedrich Fasch and Antonio Vivaldi, composers whose work Bach admired. In fact, it was something of a mutual admiration society, and not surprisingly so. Tonight's program was recorded live in concert February 28, 2026, in Paris, at the auditorium of La Maison de la Radio et de la Musique. Johann Friedrich Fasch, though largely forgotten today, left behind a vast body of work, over 1,000 cantatas, some 50 symphonies, masses, and numerous orchestral suites. Fasch and Bach were contemporaries. Bach served as Kapellmeister from 1717 to 1723 in Köthen, while in 1722, Fasch was appointed to a similar position in nearby Zerbst. While there's no evidence that Bach and Fasch ever met, we do know that Bach copied out orchestral suite overtures and likely transcribed a sonata by Fasch. Ensemble Dutroux opens the concert with the Concerto in D minor of Johann Friedrich Fasch.

The Concerto in D Minor for Oboe by Johann Friedrich Fasch, the oboist Ivan Podyomov, the ensemble Diderot. It's difficult to say today whether Bach composed his violin concerto BWV 1041 while serving as Kapellmeister in Curtin or as cantor in Leipzig. The earliest manuscript, discovered in 1730, existed as separate instrumental parts rather than a full score. By that time, Johann Sebastian Bach had already been working in Leipzig for 8 years. However, it appears the concertos were composed between 1717 and 1723, the same period that saw the creation of other instrumental works, such as the cello suites, the Brandenburg concertos, and the well-tempered keyboard. What is known is that his violin concertos were performed in Leipzig by the Collegium Musicum, an ensemble founded by Telemann, whose leadership Bach assumed in 1729 as part of the Café Zimmermann concert series. In this setting, typically one of Bach's sons or students would play the solo violin part, while the composer directed the orchestra from the first violin position. Once again, Ensemble Diderot in Bach's Violin Concerto in A Minor, BWV 1041.

Philip Bonin, the violin soloist in the Concerto in A Minor BWV 1041 of Johann Sebastian Bach. Johannes Promzoller leading Ensemble Diderot. Ensemble Diderot concludes the first part of the concert with another Bach concerto. The score for the Concerto for Violin and Oboe BWV 1060 has not survived in its original version, but rather in a version for two harpsichords and strings. By analyzing the melodic writing of the two harpsichords' right-hand parts, the idiomatic nature of the melodic inflections, the construction of the virtuosic passages, and the articulation, as well as a comparison with the writing of the Brandenburg concertos, also composed in Köthen, musicologists have reached a consensus, attributing the solo parts to the violin and oboe. Once again, Johannes Promzoller leads Ensemble Diderot in Bach's Concerto for Oboe, Violin, Strings, and Continuo.

0: Bach's Concerto for Oboe, Violin, Strings, and Continuo. Ensemble Diderot featuring Ivan Podyomov, Oboe, and Johannes Promzola, Violin, and Director. Recorded live in concert February 2nd, 2026, at Radio France Broadcasting House, Paris. We'll hear concertos by Vivaldi and Bach when Baroque in Before continues.
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0: Welcome back to Baroque in Before. I'm Candace Agree. Tonight's program features Ensemble Diderot, Johannes Promzola director, in concertos by Bach, Fasch, and Vivaldi, all admirers of each other's works. During the Baroque era, it was common for composers to copy and transcribe works by other composers as a way to keep pace with musical developments, refresh one's creative process, and adapt instrumental or vocal pieces for the keyboard or other instrumentations. It appears that Bach's work involving Vivaldi was prompted by the enthusiasm of his employer in Weimar, Prince Johann Ernst of Saxe-Weimar, who, having studied in the Netherlands, had acquired Vivaldi's scores published in Amsterdam. Bach's task was to transcribe these scores for the keyboard. Among the Vivaldi concertos transcribed by Bach for keyboard are numbers 3, 7, 8, 10, 11, and 12 from L'Estro Armonico. This collection embodies the evolution of the Concerto Grosso, a dialogue between a group of soloists and the rest of the ensemble, the ripieno, to the solo concerto, featuring a dialogue between a single soloist and the ensemble. Here now, Ensemble Diderot in Vivaldi's Concerto in A Minor, Opus 3, Number 8, for two solo violins, strings, and continuo.

Violinist Philipp Bonen and Johannes Pramzoller, the soloist in Vivaldi's Concerto in A Minor, Opus 3, Number 8, for two violins, strings, and continuo. Back to Bach now, as Ensemble Diderot brings us Bach's Violin Concerto Number 2, BWV 1042. While two 18th-century scores exist, neither is autographed. There is an autographed manuscript for his harpsichord concerto, BWV 1054 of 1737, clearly a transcription of the work for violin and orchestra, probably written in Köthen sometime around 1718. Once again, Philipp Bonen is soloist.

The Violin Concerto No. 2 in E Major, BWV 1042 of Johann Sebastian Bach. Ensemble Diderot with violinist Philip Bonin featured. For the final announced work on this program of concertos by Bach and Fasch and Vivaldi, another masterpiece of counterpoint, melodic concept, and structural clarity. Once again, violinist Philip Bonin and oboist Ivan Podyomov, Ensemble Diderot under the direction of Johannes Polzamer in the Concerto in D minor for two violins, BWV 1043 of Johann Sebastian Bach.

Violinist Philip Bonin and Johannes Paulsamer in Bach's Double Violin Concerto in D Minor, BWV 1043. Johannes Paulsamer also leading Ensemble Diderot. The final announced work on tonight's concert of concertos by contemporaries Johann Friedrich Fasch, Antonio Vivaldi, and Johann Sebastian Bach. Rousing applause from this Parisian audience in the auditorium of Radio France's Maison de la Radio et de la Musique. How can Ensemble Diderot deny them an encore?

0: as an encore from the Cantata BWV 21 of Johann Sebastian Bach, the Sinfonia from Ich hatte viel Verkümmernis. While the violin dominates the concerto repertoire of the Baroque era, the oboe, considered by many as the instrument closest to the human voice, gradually gained popularity among composers who had access to it. Violinist Philip Bonin and oboist Ivan Podyomov in this encore. Ensemble Diderot, Johannes Pramzoller, director. Recorded live in concert February 28, 2026, at the auditorium of La Maison de la Radio et de la Musique of Radio France. That concludes this week's edition of Baroque and Before. 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On social media, find Baroque and Before on Facebook, X, formerly Twitter, and Blue Sky. I'm Candace Agree. Thank you for joining me this evening, and I hope you'll join me again next week as we continue to discover and celebrate the world of early music, music of the Baroque and before.
1: 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Now, the music continues with Samuel Barber's Essay No. 2. It's the Baltimore Symphony Orchestra, led by David Zinman.

0: The music of Samuel Barber, SA No. 2, performed by the Baltimore Symphony Orchestra on Classical WFMT. By the way, David Zinman leading the orchestra there. Programming on Classical WFMT originates from the Renee Crown Public Media Center.
1: 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I'm Marilyn Ray Beyer. 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
0: And good evening, I'm John Norton here on Classical WFMT. Now, Vincent Dondi's Piano Trio No. 2, titled Un Forma de Suite, the Horshevsky Trio performing.

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That's the overture to the comic opera L'Infedeltà Fedele by Domenico Cimarosa. It's good to be with you. I'm looking forward to sharing with you a couple of concertante pieces, the first of which we hear now. It is a sinfonia concertante, a form which flourished in the late 18th century and has multiple solo instruments with orchestra. In this case, Aurel Nicolet flute, Heinz Holliger oboe, with the Academy of St. Martin in the Fields, led by Kenneth Silito. Sinfonia concertante by Domenico Cimarosa.

That was the Poema Concertante by the Catalan composer Javier Montsalvatge. Rachel Barton Pine Violin, North German Radio Philharmonic, and Celso Antunes was the conductor. We are going to turn to some Caribbean-inspired music, including a ballet called La Guiablesse, the She-Devil. We'll get to that in just a moment. Here, though, by that same composer whose music we just heard, Javier Montsalvatge, is the Canto Negro, the Black Song.

an earworm, if there ever was one. The delightful Canto Negro, the black song, one of the five black songs, by Javier Montsalvatje. There's a bit of a Caribbean influence to that piece. Marisa Martins, mezzo-soprano, Mac McClure, piano. From 1927 comes this ballet by American composer William Grant Still. Caribbean-inspired, it's called La Guiablesse, the She-Devil. Isaiah Jackson conducts the Berlin Symphony.

Oregon String Quartet, that music arranged by William Grant Still. 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Stay tuned for more music. Before we hear one of the Beethoven symphonies, the Symphony No. 8, I have this little song by Beethoven called An die Hoffnung, the Ode to Hope. This is tenor Peter Schreier and pianist Walter Olberts.

That performance by the Manchester Camerata, Douglas Boyd, the conductor, as we heard the Symphony No. 8 in F by Beethoven. In just a moment or two, we will be listening to a couple of double reed wind sonatas by two very different composers. One is Camille Saint-Saëns, the other is the Lithuanian-Polish composer Grażyna Batsiewicz. But a bit more Beethoven, first of all. The Eighth Symphony, probably the lightest of Beethoven in weight and in temperament. And this also a lighter piece. It's a German dance.

Oliver Dohnányi conducting that German dance by Beethoven. Right at the very end of the long life of French composer Camille Saint-Saëns, so we're talking into the early 20s here, he wrote a series of wind sonatas. And here's one of those pieces. It's his bassoon sonata. David McGill is the bassoonist, joined by pianist Peter Serkin.

It's really quite wonderful to see that that woman is getting a lot more attention these days, although sadly not so much during her lifetime. Her name is Grażyna Bacewicz, a Polish-born composer. Her parentage was Lithuanian, a 20th century, obviously, composer. And that was her Oboe Sonatina, little sonata for oboe and piano, performed by Nancy Ambrose King, oboe, Sylvia Wong, piano. Here's a whole ensemble of double reed instrument players calling themselves New York Kammermusiker. And the dance is a pavane from 1610 by French composer André Philidor.

et Pavane by French composer André Philidor. And that group, made up of double reed instrument players, is New York Kammermusiker. Stay tuned for more music ahead on WFMT Chicago 98.7 FM. 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I have here for you a pair of keyboard fantasies by Carl Philipp Emanuel Bach. First, Roland Münch is the organist in this Fantasia and Fugue in C minor.

Vladimir Horowitz playing the Black Key Etude by Chopin. 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Stay tuned for more music. Thanks for being with me. Our lineup of music includes Dvorak's and that of his pupils, Oscar Nedbal, Josef Suk, Vyacheslav Novak. We're going to focus on the pupils of Dvorak, but first a little work by the master himself. As this is Dvorak's intermezzo, it's also known as a nocturne in B major, played by the Kuhl Quartet.

Suite for piano by the Czech composer Josef Suk, called Spring. Margaret Fingerhut was the pianist. Josef Suk, famous as the son-in-law of his teacher, Antonín Dvořák, and we're focusing on the pupils of Dvořák. We'll get to another one in just a moment, one named Vítězslav Novák. Here's something by the master himself. This is one of the 12 Cypresses, originally songs by Dvořák, which he arranged for string quartet.

Pianist Didier Biret and a mazurka in B flat major by Chopin. 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I'm Peter Van de Graaff, and I have here a couple of pieces from early 17th century Venice, both of them by Giovanni Gabrieli, two canzone played by Hesperian 20.

Leif Segerstam and the Rheinland-Pfalz Philharmonic with a divertimento on Russian songs by Henri Rabaud. And we slide nicely into

Music written in 1834 by a man who is famous as the father of Russian nationalistic music, Mikhail Glinka. We heard his Caprice on three Russian themes. He wrote it for piano four hands. It was arranged there for two pianos and played by Joan Yarborough, and Robert Cohen. Here's a Russian folk song sung by Dmitry Vorostovsky with the Osipov Folk Orchestra. Masha Has Been Told.

Dmitry Vorostovsky and the Osipov Russian Orchestra, Masha Has Been Told, a Russian folk song. Let's hear some Mozart next. It's rather unusual. A serenade is intended for lighter listening. It's to be an easy work to hear. And yet this is in the very dramatic key of C minor for some reason. And yet it is, I dare say, very pleasant to listen to. I think you'll find so as well. This is Mozart's 12th wind serenade, and we hear the English concert winds.

Performance by the English Concert Winds of one of the Wind Serenades by Mozart is Kirchhoff 388, the Serenade number 12 in C minor. Follow that with a bit of Francis Poulenc, why not? This is Eric Parkin at the piano. We'll hear the second of the three novelettes by Poulenc.

The British pianist Eric Parkin has recorded all of Francis Poulenc's piano music, and that comes from the collection. We heard the second of the three novelettes. 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Stay tuned for more music. I'm hoping here that you're able to slow down and relax a bit. I'm going to do my best to help you do so with a couple of meditations by two Russian composers. Let's begin with this meditation, which comes from a collection of 18 piano pieces, Opus 72, by Tchaikovsky. It's the fifth of the set, and the pianist is Mikhail Pletnev.

Rather remarkably, that recording was made in concert, a completely silent audience in Zurich. Mikhail Pletnev was the pianist, and Tchaikovsky was the composer of that. That is from his Opus 72 piano pieces. We heard the fifth, The Meditation. Peter van de Graaff here with you. We'll hear a Walton Concerto, violin concerto later on. We have Rimsky-Korsakov's Capriccio Espagnol in a few minutes. And I want you to relax now to this Meditation by Alexander Glazunov with Itzhak Perlman violin and conductor Lawrence Foster.

That's The Meditation by Alexander Glazunov. Itzhak Perlman, violin. Lawrence Foster, conductor. This is by Glazunov's friend and teacher, Nikolai Rimsky-Korsakov, next, as we change things quite a bit. The very raucous opening to this Capriccio Español, the Spanish Caprice by Rimsky-Korsakov, as Antal Doradi conducts the London Symphony.

That recording, dating from 1959, featured the London Symphony Orchestra, conducted by Antal Doradi. We heard music of Nikolai Rimsky-Korsakov, his Capriccio Espanol, the Spanish Caprice. So that is a Russian in Spain. Here's a Spaniard in France. Enrique Granados, while he lived and studied in Paris, wrote a series of pieces which he called the Paris Album. And from that, this is the Preludio. Oddly enough, a Preludio you'd think would come first, a prelude. But no, this is the sixth of the seven pieces, played by Douglas Riva.

Douglas Riva, the pianist, playing the Preludio from the Paris album by Enrique Granados. In 1936, great violinist Jascha Heifetz commissioned Sir William Walton to compose a violin concerto, which he did while living actually in Italy. Took it to Walton, and Heifetz was very pleased with it, except for the first movement cadenza, which he jazzed up a bit, in the words of Sir William Walton. We're going to hear that violin concerto now from 1936 and 37, played by Aaron Rosand and the Florida Philharmonic, led by James Judd.

Violin soloist Aaron Rosand was heard with the Florida Philharmonic Orchestra, directed by James Judd. Sir William Walton composed that music for Yasha Heifetz, and it's his only violin concerto. Music written actually in Italy, although Walton was a British composer, of course, 1938 music. This is by the Cuban composer Ernesto Lecuona. It's called Soñaba Contigo, which means dreaming with you. Thomas Torino, pianist.

0: Thomas Torino, pianist, from his recordings of all of Ernesto Lecuona's music. Certainly you've heard music by him. He wrote the famous Malagueña. But that is a waltz called Soñaba Contigo, Dreaming With You. That brings us to the end of this edition of WFMT Through the Night. Here's Jan Weller with the WFMT Morning Program.
1: 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And good morning. 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Feminist icon Gloria Steinem has died at the age of 92. She became the most visible symbol and potent voice of the U.S. women's movement in the 60s and 70s, co-founded Ms. Magazine, and remained a fierce and prominent advocate for women's rights for the rest of her life. And Grammy-winning jazz singer Cassandra Wilson has died at the age of 70. She was known for her unique contralto voice and her ability to blend jazz with blues, folk, pop, and country. She was hailed as America's Best Singer by Time Magazine in 2001 and was honored in 2022 as a National Endowment for the Arts Jazz Master. A major bridge in downtown Chicago remained stuck in the raised position for more than 4 hours yesterday after the extreme heat caused its components to expand. The DeSable Lakeshore Drive Bridge over the Chicago River froze during a lift to allow a boat to pass underneath. City crews and the fire department worked to cool the bridge, and it was finally lowered back into place. Another bridge on the south side also became stuck for about an hour. A federal judge has ordered the U.S. Forest Service to halt a logging project in Illinois' Shawnee National Forest. The judge found that the project's approval in 2024 violated the Endangered Species Act because the Forest Service approved the project without waiting for a final opinion from the U.S. Fish and Wildlife Service. When that assessment later came, it identified the area as home to the endangered Indiana bat. And two more beluga whales have died at Chicago's Shedd Aquarium after being transported from a shuttered Canadian marine park, despite efforts by veterinary teams to provide life-saving measures. Another beluga died last week after being moved from Canada. The final group of rescued beluga whales arrived at the Shedd on Tuesday. In sports, the Brewers beat the Cubs 9-5, and Chicago dropped to 9 games behind Milwaukee in the National League Central, and the Houston Astros defeated the White Sox 2-0. 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
1: Another hot and humid day today, a chance of showers and thunderstorms, and highs in the mid-90s with heat indices up to 104 degrees, but temperatures are expected to fall to around 80 this afternoon. And we have a chance of showers and thunderstorms early this evening, a slight chance overnight, and still humid tonight with lows in the lower 70s, and chance of showers and thunderstorms early tomorrow morning, a slight chance late in the morning, and another hot and humid day despite that fall in temperatures today. We're expecting highs tomorrow in the lower 90s inland, only the mid-80s near the lake. But again, temperatures expected to fall into the lower 80s in the afternoon. Looks like we will finally see some definitive relief on Saturday. It'll still be humid, but highs from the low 80s inland to the upper 70s near the lake. It's currently 79 degrees at O'Hare and partly cloudy, and we have light rain falling at the moment at the lakefront where it's 81 degrees. 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To learn more, visit their website, cliffordlaw.com. 4 minutes after six now on Thursday morning. It's the 3rd of September. I'm Jan Weller with you until 10 here on Classical WFMT. And we thank all of you for staying with us yesterday during our one-day membership drive for the Bach to School program, and we were very successful thanks to you. So thanks again for your support. We start the morning with music of Charles Gounod. This is the opening movement of his Symphony No. 1. It's played by the St. Paul Chamber Orchestra, conducted by Christopher Hogwood.

the first movement of Charles Gounod's First Symphony. Christopher Hogwood led the St. Paul Chamber Orchestra, which means that he brought his same meticulousness that he used in period instrument performances to performances by a modern orchestra. And that recording came from 1989. Programming on Classical WFMT originates from the Rene Crown Public Media Center. It's 11 minutes after 6, and here's a serenade by Domenico Cimarosa, played by flutist James Galway and guitarist Kazuhito Yamashita.

0: Flutist James Galway and guitarist Kazuhito Yamashita with a serenade by Cimarosa, although he didn't quite write it. This was actually an arrangement of movements from various keyboard pieces by Cimarosa. It has been arranged by various artists over the years. The original may have been by Greg Nestor, but the artists themselves performed their own arrangement here. And you heard it on Classical WFMT.
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0: Here's another arrangement, this time of Beethoven. The final movement of his Kreutzer Sonata, originally for violin and piano, but here it's been expanded by Ruben Rangel, and it's performed by Sphinx Virtuosi.

The final movement of Beethoven's Kreutzer Sonata, a violin sonata which has been orchestrated here by Ruben Rangel and performed by Sphinx Virtuosi. It's 31 minutes after 6 o'clock, and this is Classical WFMT on the Thursday morning, the 3rd of September. And it's still going to be humid today, hot and humid, with a chance of showers and thunderstorms, and highs in the mid-90s with heat indices up to 104. Earlier, the forecast said temperatures might be falling this afternoon, but that appears to have been erroneous. So we've got another hot and humid day in store for us tomorrow as well, with a chance of showers and thunderstorms sort of on and off starting this evening and continuing tomorrow morning. And highs are expected to reach the low 90s inland tomorrow, cooler near the lake. But temperatures, in fact, are expected to fall tomorrow afternoon. And on Saturday, it looks like it'll be quite a bit cooler, but still humid. Highs from the low 80s inland to the upper 70s near the lake. Looking ahead a bit to Labor Day, low 80s for highs under partly cloudy skies on Monday. It's currently 79 degrees at O'Hare Airport, 80 at the lakefront, and partly sunny now across the Chicago area. I'm Jan Weller with you on this Thursday morning on Classical WFMT, and we have one of the Dresden Concerti of Haneken now. The concerto in F major, which is performed by the Musica Antiqua of Cologne, directed by Reinhard Goebel.

One of the Dresden Concerti of Johann David Heineken, number 232 in Gustav Zeibel's catalog of his works. Reinhard Goebel led Musica Antiqua of Cologne in that performance. It's 19 minutes before 7 o'clock, and you're listening to Classical WFMT. We'd like to extend our sincerest thanks to everyone who took part in our one-day membership drive yesterday, which benefited WFMT and the Bach to School program. Thanks to your generosity, people of all ages can experience the joy and connection that music brings. You helped us deliver musical instruments to 80 Chicago classrooms. Thank you again for your meaningful support. Some music for winds now by Georges Auric, who is one of the lesser-known members of Les Six, the group of French composers that included Poulenc and Millot. This is his trio for oboe, clarinet, and bassoon, played by three members of the Chicago Chamber Musicians when this recording was made back in 1997.

A Trio for Winds by Georges Auric, played by oboist Michael Hennick, bassoonist William Bookman, and clarinetist Larry Combs, a recording made under the auspices of the Chicago Chamber Musicians back in 1997. This is Classical WFMT. It's 6 minutes before 7 o'clock, when we'll have a news update for you. And here's a bit of music for strings now to take us to that moment. It's a piece by the Brazilian composer Antonio Carlos Gomes, a string sonata in D major. This is the opening movement.

The first movement of a string sonata by the Brazilian composer Antonio Carlos Gomes. That was performed by the English Chamber Orchestra, led by Neil Thompson. It's 7 o'clock, and you're listening to Classical WFMT Chicago on 98.7 FM, HD1, WFMT.com, and the WFMT mobile app. And here is a summary of the news headlines at this hour. Feminist icon Gloria Steinem has died at the age of 92. She became the most visible symbol and potent voice of the women's movement in the 60s and 70s and remained a fierce and prominent advocate for women's rights for the rest of her life. And Grammy-winning jazz singer Cassandra Wilson has died at the age of 70. Wilson was known for her unique contralto voice and her ability to blend jazz with other forms of music. She was honored in 2022 as a National Endowment for the Arts Jazz Master. A bipartisan group of lawmakers is pressuring Defense Secretary Pete Hegseth to explain why the Army told a unit based in Europe to stop specializing in drone warfare. Hegseth is also facing criticism for his firing this week of the Secretary of the Army, the latest in a series of dismissals of senior military staff. The crew of the aircraft carrier USS Abraham Lincoln has disembarked in Pattaya, Thailand, during a port call after the ship's lengthy deployment in the Middle East. Concerns about the crew's mental health and food shortages arose last month, but the Navy downplayed any issues. Jurors in the Lindsey Clancy trial have gone home without a verdict after a fifth day of deliberations. They have twice told the judge they cannot agree on whether the Massachusetts mother was criminally responsible for killing her three young children. The judge has told them to keep deliberating. Clancy doesn't deny strangling her children, but her attorney argues that postpartum psychosis led to her actions. And Tiger Woods has pleaded no contest to a reckless driving charge in Florida. He was arrested in March following a rollover crash and was initially charged with driving under the influence. Two more beluga whales have died at Chicago's Shedd Aquarium after being transported from a shuttered Canadian marine park, despite efforts by veterinary teams to provide life-saving measures to them. Another beluga died last week after being rescued from Canada. The final group of rescued beluga whales arrived at the shed on Tuesday. In baseball, the Brewers beat the Cubs 9-5, and Chicago dropped to 9 games behind Milwaukee in the NL Central, and the Houston Astros defeated the White Sox 2-0. The weather forecast remains muggy for the next day or so. Really not much relief in sight until late tomorrow, but Saturday looks much more bearable. Today, still hot and humid with a chance of showers and thunderstorms and highs in the mid-90s with heat indices up to 104. There is a chance of showers and thunderstorms early this evening as well, and a slight chance overnight. Still humid with lows in the lower 70s, and tomorrow a chance of showers and thunderstorms early and a slight chance later in the day. Still hot and humid with highs from the low 90s inland to only the mid-80s near the lake. But temperatures are supposed to fall in the afternoon. By Saturday, we should have highs from the low 80s inland to the upper 70s near the lake, although humidity will still be present. It's going to be 70. Right now, it's 78 degrees at O'Hare, 78 at Midway Airport, and 79 at the lakefront in Chicago. And no rain. We had a little bit of rain earlier. At the moment, it's dry. Mostly sunny at the airport, partly sunny at the lakefront. 7:04 now on this Thursday morning, the 3rd of September. I'm Jan Weller with you until 10 o'clock here on Classical WFMT. Here is a suite from an opera. It's a ballet suite from an opera by the Belgian composer André Grétry, performed by the National Orchestra of Britannia.

ballet suite from Andre Gretry's opera Se Fale Procri, performed by the National Orchestra of Britannia, conducted by Stefan Zonderling. It's 15 minutes after 7 o'clock. This is Classical WFMT. World-renowned solo violinist Hilary Hahn returns to Chicago to perform Mendelssohn's Violin Concerto with the Chicago Symphony Orchestra, led by Peter Popelka. That takes place September 17th through the 19th at Symphony Center. The romantic journey begins with Schumann's powerful Manfred Overture, and it concludes with Dvorak's Fifth Symphony, transporting listeners from a bohemian country meadow to a Viennese ballroom. Get your tickets at the Chicago Symphony's website, cso.org.

0: Venus as a Boy, a Bjork song as arranged by John Metcalf and performed by saxophonist Jess Gillum and her ensemble on Classical WFMT.
1: 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I'm Marilyn Ray Beyer. 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
0: Carl's going to have some Prokofiev for you on his almanac this morning at 7:30. And right now we have music for violin and orchestra by Max Bruch. This is the finale of his Serenade, Opus 75. Salvatore Accardo is the violinist with the Leipzig Gewandhaus Orchestra, conducted by Kurt Mazur.

0: violinist Salvatore Accardo in the finale of Max Bruch's Serenade, Opus 75. The Leipzig Gewandhaus Orchestra joined in. They were conducted by Kurt Masur. It's 7:30, and you're listening to Classical WFMT. Carl's Almanac is coming up in a moment after a look at the weather forecast. We still have another hot and humid day to put up with, at least another one. A chance of showers and thunderstorms today, a slight chance, but highs are expected to reach the mid-90s again today with heat indices up to 104. And there's a chance of showers and thunderstorms early this evening as well as late this evening and overnight, but still humid with lows in the lower 70s. And tomorrow, a chance of showers and thunderstorms early and a slight chance late in the day, or late in the morning, rather. Still another muggy day tomorrow with highs from the low 90s inland to the mid-80s near the lake, but temperatures are expected to fall in the afternoon with lows in the mid-70s on Friday night, along with a chance of showers and thunderstorms. And on Saturday, although it may still be humid, we'll have lower temperatures from the low 80s inland to the upper 70s near the lake. Looking ahead to Labor Day, it looks like it'll be partly cloudy with highs in the low 80s. Right now it's 78 degrees and mostly sunny at O'Hare Airport, 79 and mostly sunny at the lakefront in Chicago. 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
1: Good morning and welcome to another edition of Carl's Almanac here on WFMT. It's a Thursday morning, September 3rd. Even though we were off yesterday, there's still no musical birthdays today. So I'm going to reach back to Tuesday, September 1st, a day that had so many observances. Of the five birthdays I mentioned on Tuesday, one of those musicians is still with us, conductor Leonard Slatkin. He was born in Los Angeles in 1944, so he turned 82. Both of his parents were members of the Hollywood String Quartet. His father, Felix Slatkin, was the first violinist and founder of the quartet and also became a famous conductor, as did Leonard. At various times, Leonard Slatkin was music director or principal conductor of the St. Louis Symphony Orchestra, the National Symphony in Washington, the Detroit Symphony Orchestra, the BBC Symphony Orchestra, and the National Orchestra of Lyon. Here is a recording made with the National Symphony in Washington. We're going to hear three excerpts, three orchestral excerpts, from Prokofiev's opera, The Love for Three Oranges, Leonard Slatkin and the National Symphony.

Music from Prokofiev's opera The Love for Three Oranges. Three excerpts ending with the scherzo performed by the National Symphony Orchestra, conducted by Leonard Slatkin. And that was brought to you as part of Carl's Almanac for this Thursday morning, which was sponsored in part by H.C. 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Remember, clean rugs not only look better, they last longer. It's 19 minutes before 8 on this Thursday morning, the 3rd of September. I'm Jan Weller with you until 10. Here is music of Franz Lehár from an operetta about the great Paganini. And in particular, the story of the opera concerns the love affair between Paganini and Elisa Bonaparte, who was the sister of Napoleon and was quite a lover of the arts and theater. Here are some melodies, as they call them here, from Paganini by Franz Lehár, performed by Musica Camerata of Montreal.

Some melodies from Franz Lehár's operetta Paganini about the famous violinist and specifically his purported affair with Elisa Bonaparte, the sister of Napoleon. Musica Camerata of Montreal performed on classical WFMT. It's 6 minutes before 8 o'clock when we'll have a news update for you. And here is some music of Paganini himself to take us to the top of the hour. He was not only a violinist, but a guitarist, and wrote some delightful works for that instrument. Here's one of them, his Sonata No. 16, played by Eduardo Fernandez.

0: Guitarist Eduardo Fernandez with a sonata written for the instrument by the great violinist Niccolo Paganini, who was also a guitarist. The sonata number 16 in E major by Paganini. It's 8 o'clock and you're listening to classical WFMT Chicago on 98.7 FM HD1, WFMT.com, and the WFMT mobile app. Programming on classical WFMT is presented in part through the generous support of Helen Zell. And here is the news presented by Clifford Law Offices, serving Chicago for 40 years. Feminist icon Gloria Steinem has died at the age of 92. She was the most visible symbol and potent voice of the women's movement in the 60s and 70s and remained a fierce and prominent advocate for women's rights for the rest of her life. And Grammy-winning jazz singer Cassandra Wilson has died at the age of 70. Wilson was known for her unique contralto voice and her ability to blend jazz with blues, folk, pop, and country. She was honored in 2022 as a National Endowment for the Arts Jazz Master. A major bridge in downtown Chicago remained stuck in the raised position for more than 4 hours yesterday after the extreme heat caused its components to expand. The DeSabo Lakeshore Drive Bridge over the Chicago River froze in place during a scheduled lift at about 10 a.m. to allow a boat to pass underneath. City crews and the fire department had to work to cool the bridge, and it was finally lowered into place by mid-afternoon. Another bridge on the south side also became stuck for about an hour. A federal judge has ordered the U.S. Forest Service to halt a logging project in Illinois' Shawnee National Forest. The judge found the project's approval in 2024 violated the Endangered Species Act because the Forest Service approved the project without waiting for a final opinion from U.S. Fish and Wildlife. That assessment later identified the area as home to the endangered Indiana bat. And two more beluga whales have died at Chicago's Shedd Aquarium after being transported from a shuttered Canadian Marine Park, despite efforts by veterinary teams to provide life-saving measures. Another beluga whale died last week after being moved from Canada. The final group of rescued beluga whales arrived at the Shedd on Tuesday. In baseball, the Milwaukee Brewers beat the Cubs 9-5, so Chicago dropped 9 games back behind Milwaukee in the National League Central. The Houston Astros beat the White Sox 2-0. This newscast is being brought to you by Clifford Law.
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0: Another hot and humid day ahead of us. There's an extreme heat warning in effect again for the Chicago area, with a chance of showers and thunderstorms, but just muggy otherwise, with highs in the mid-90s and heat indices up to 104 degrees. Overnight, there is a slight chance of showers and thunderstorms, but still humid, with lows in the lower 70s, and a chance of showers and thunderstorms early tomorrow morning, then a slight chance late in the morning, and still hot and humid for most of the day, with highs from the low 90s inland to the mid-80s near the lake, although temperatures are supposed to fall in the afternoon, and by Saturday it should be cooler but still humid, with highs from the low 80s inland to the upper 70s near the lake. Right now it's 79 degrees at O'Hare Airport and at the lakefront, partly sunny at O'Hare and mostly sunny at the lake. 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It's 4 minutes after 8 on this Thursday morning, the 3rd of September. I'm Jan Weller with you until 10, here on Classical WFMT. Here is music by a lesser-known late Romantic composer of Vienna named Walter Rabl. The opening, actually the final movement of his Quartet in E-flat, his first official work, Opus 1. It's played by an ensemble led by clarinetist Daniel Ottensamer.

The finale of a quartet by Walter Rabl, his Opus 1, a quartet in E-flat, featuring clarinetist Daniel Ottensamer, with violinist Noah Bendix-Bogley, cellist Stefan Konch, and pianist Christopher Traxler. 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It's 11 minutes after 8 o'clock. 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Here is a suite from an Afro-Cuban ballet by the Cuban composer Amadeo Roldan. It's called La Ribambaramba, and here it is performed by the New World Symphony under Michael Tilson Thomas.

Ambaramba, the name of the ballet from which that suite comes, music of Amadeo Roldan, performed by the New World Symphony, conducted by Michael Tilson Thomas. This is Classical WFMT, 22 minutes now after 8 o'clock. 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This is the first movement of his first violin sonata, played by Carissa Chu with pianist Zhu Wang.

The first movement of Gabriel Fauré's Violin Sonata No. 1. Carissa Chu was the violinist. The pianist was Zhu Wang. This is Classical WFMT at 32 minutes after 8 o'clock, and we've got another muggy day or so before we get some relief from the temperatures and the humidity. Still hot and humid today with a chance of showers and thunderstorms. Not much of a chance, though, today, with highs in the mid-90s. Heat indices up to 104 degrees again today. There is a chance of showers and thunderstorms early this evening and then late this evening and overnight, but still humid with lows in the lower 70s. And tomorrow, a chance of showers and thunderstorms early in the morning, and then a slight chance of showers and thunderstorms late in the morning. Still hot and humid tomorrow, with highs from the lower 90s inland to the mid-80s near the lake, but they say temperatures should be falling in the afternoon. By Saturday, we should have much cooler temperatures, with highs from the low 80s inland to the upper 70s near the lake, but we're still going to be kind of humid on Saturday. Right now, 79 degrees at O'Hare, and 80 degrees at the lakefront. We have partly sunny skies across the area. I'm Jan Weller with you on this Thursday morning, September 3rd, until 10 o'clock. And here is some Bartok, an early work by the composer, just his Opus 3, his Orchestral Suite No. 1. This is the final movement played by the BBC Scottish Symphony Orchestra, conducted by Tomas Dausgaard.

The finale of an early orchestral suite by Bartók, his Opus 3, the BBC Scottish Symphony Orchestra, conducted by Tomas Dausgaard. This is Classical WFMT, 19 minutes before 9 o'clock. See the Joffrey Ballet in John Neumeier's Lilium, a theatrical masterpiece about love, regret, and one final chance at redemption. The story that inspired Rodgers and Hammerstein's Carousel, Lilium features an evocative score by multi-Academy Award winner Michel Legrand and a live 16-piece jazz band on stage, making this a cinematic production that is not to be missed. September 17th through the 27th. Get your tickets today at the Joffrey's website, joffrey.org. We have a Mozart piano concerto next in a chamber arrangement by Ignaz Lochner. This is the 21st piano concerto. We'll hear the opening movement played by pianist Alon Goldstein and the Fine Arts Quartet.

Mozart's Piano Concerto No. 21, as perhaps you've never heard it before, in a chamber version. Alon Goldstein was the pianist with the Fine Arts Quartet. This is Classical WFMT. It's 4 minutes before 9 o'clock.

A little waltz by John Rutter from his Suite Antique. He conducted soloists with the London Sinfonia. Duke Dobing was the flutist. The harpsichordist was Wayne Marshall. It's nearly 9 o'clock, and you're listening to Classical WFMT Chicago on 98.7 FM, HD1, WFMT.com, and the WFMT mobile app. And here's one final look at the news on this Thursday morning, the 3rd of September. Feminist icon Gloria Steinem has died at the age of 92. She became the most visible symbol and potent voice of the women's movement in the 60s and 70s and remained a fierce and prominent advocate for women's rights for the rest of her life. And Grammy-winning jazz singer Cassandra Wilson has died at the age of 70. She was known for her unique contralto voice and her ability to blend jazz with blues, folk, pop, and country. She was honored in 2022 as a jazz master by the National Endowment for the Arts. A bipartisan group of lawmakers is pressuring Defense Secretary Pete Hegseth to explain why the Army told a unit based in Europe to stop investigating drone warfare. Hegseth is also facing criticism for the firing this week of the Secretary of the Army in the latest in a series of dismissals of senior military staff. Jurors in the Lindsey Clancy trial have gone home without a verdict after a fifth day of deliberations. They have twice told the judge they cannot agree on whether the mother is criminally responsible for killing her three young children, but the judge told them to keep deliberating. Clancy does not deny strangling her three children, but her attorney argues that postpartum psychosis led to her actions. Tiger Woods has pleaded no contest to a reckless driving charge in Florida. He was arrested in March following a rollover crash and was initially charged with driving under the influence. Two more beluga whales have died at Chicago's Shedd Aquarium after being rescued from a shuttered Canadian marine park, despite efforts by veterinary teams to provide life-saving measures. Another beluga whale died last week after being moved from Canada. The final group of rescued beluga whales arrived at the Shedd on Tuesday. In baseball yesterday, the Brewers beat the Cubs 9-5, and Chicago dropped to 9 games behind Milwaukee in the National League Central, and the Houston Astros defeated the White Sox 2-0. It's still muggy today in the Chicago area. We have another hot and humid day for today and probably tomorrow as well for the most part. Highs today in the mid-90s with heat indices up to 104 degrees. Lows tonight in the lower 70s, and tomorrow still hot and humid with highs a little bit cooler from the low 90s to the mid 80s near the lake, but temperatures are expected to start falling in the afternoon, and by Saturday it should be cooler but still humid, highs from the low 80s inland to the upper 70s near the lake on Saturday. It's currently 83 degrees at O'Hare Airport, where it's partly sunny. 82 at the lake, partly sunny there as well. It's 3 minutes after 9 now on this Thursday morning, the 3rd of September. I'm Jan Weller with you until 10. And here is a suite by Gabrielle Fauré known as Dolly. It is named after and written for the daughter of the composer's mistress, Emma Bardach. And each movement has a title. The first is a lullaby, that's followed by a movement titled Meow, but it's not about a cat. This apparently referred to Dolly's attempts to pronounce the name of her brother, Raoul, came out Meow. And Monsieur Raoul, I think is what she was trying to say. That's followed by Dolly's Garden, then Kitty Waltz, which again is not about a cat, but actually the pet dog of the family. Following that, we have a movement titled Tendresse, or Tenderness, and the suite concludes with La Pas Espagnole, the Spanish Step. It's a Spanish dance. And our performers here are the Seattle Symphony under Ludovic Morlot in the Dolly Suite by Fauré.

Dolly, a suite by Gabriel Fauré, written for the daughter of his mistress, Emma Bardach. The Seattle Symphony was conducted by Ludovic Morlot on Classical WFMT. Party like it's 1717 with music of the Baroque. Come to the Riverwalk next Wednesday, September 9th, for the Chicago Water Music, the Windy City's newest free tradition. Watch the ensemble perform water music on a boat floating down the river, just as Handel did in 1717. Plus, you'll hear excerpts from Music for the Royal Fireworks and more. And the night culminates in a massive sing-along of the Hallelujah Chorus from Messiah. Help make the river sing. Find details at Music of the Baroque's website, baroque.org. From that children's piece to music inspired by a fairy tale of sorts. It's actually a poem by Goethe, a ballad titled The Sorcerer's Apprentice, and I think we know the story by now as it was depicted in the movie Fantasia, for those who don't know Goethe. And the music inspired by that poem was written by Paul Dukas. We, of course, know the orchestral version mostly, but here's an interesting piano transcription of The Sorcerer's Apprentice, played by Yuja Wang.

pianist Yuja Wang with Victor Staub's transcription of The Sorcerer's Apprentice, Paul Dukas' orchestral work, inspired by a Goethe poem. You're listening to Classical WFMT. It's 32 minutes after 9 o'clock. This Saturday morning at 11 here on WFMT, hear music from the Hemingway Quartet. The student group performed the Romance from the Brahms String Quartet No. 1 and the first movement from Haydn's String Quartet, Opus 76, No. 3, in WFMT's Levin Performance Studio. Hear that performance by the Hemingway Quartet this Saturday morning at 11 on Introductions here on Classical WFMT. I'm Jan Weller with you for another half hour on this Thursday morning. And we have a piece with a Latin bent now featuring the trumpet, written by Efrain Oscher, who was born in Uruguay and grew up in Venezuela, but has lived in Germany since 2003. This is his Rhapsodia Latina, hearkening back to his roots. It's performed by trumpeter Lucien Renaudin-Vary and the Paris Chamber Orchestra, conducted by Sasha Goetzel.

Trumpeter Lucien Renaudin-Vary performing the Rhapsodia Latina by Ephraim Oscher, a Uruguayan-born composer who now lives in Germany. Lucien Renaudin-Vary joined by the Paris Chamber Orchestra under Sascha Goetzel. We'd like to extend our sincerest thanks to everyone who took part in our one-day membership drive yesterday here on WFMT, which benefited not only WFMT, but also the Bach to School program. Thanks to your generosity, people of all ages can experience the joy and connection that music brings, and you helped us deliver musical instruments to 80 Chicago classrooms. So thank you again for your meaningful support of classical WFMT and Bach to School. Closing our morning program, a Hungarian Rondo by Zoltán Kodály. It's played by the Orpheus Chamber Orchestra.

The Orpheus Chamber Orchestra with the Hungarian Rondo by Zoltán Kodály on Classical WFMT Chicago, 98.7 FM, HD1, WFMT.com, and on the WFMT mobile app. I'm Jan Weller. I've enjoyed spending the morning with you, and I'll be back with you tomorrow to end the week, and Lisa Flynn is in next. It's already getting hot out there, 86 degrees at O'Hare and 84 at the lakefront under partly sunny skies. It'll be hot and humid all day. There was a heat advisory in effect until 7 o'clock tonight. Lisa's first work this morning is the second concert overture by Florence Price, which is based on three traditional spirituals: Go Down Moses, Every Time I Feel the Spirit, and Nobody Knows the Trouble I've Seen. It's performed by the Württemberg Philharmonic under John Jetter's direction.

A work from 1943 by Chicago composer Florence Price, and she titled it simply Concert Overture, but like so much of her music, influenced by spirituals. Three very famous spirituals quoted in the overture: Go Down Moses, Every Time I Feel the Spirit, and Nobody Knows the Trouble I've Seen. We heard the Württemberg Philharmonic in that music of Florence Price, directed by John Jeter. And good morning. I'm Lisa Flynn. Glad to have you today on this Thursday. And thanks to all of you who supported us during our one-day Bach to School membership drive yesterday. We also want to say, all of us at WFMT and WTTW extend our best wishes to our wonderful friend, Bill Hinchliff, on his landmark birthday today. Bill, we wish you a joyful year ahead. Ahead in this hour, we'll hear some music of the English composer Arnold Bax and some popular Spanish songs for cello and guitar by Manuel de Falla. And right now, a pair of folk songs, one from England and one from Scotland, performed by the St. Charles Singers under Jeffrey Hunt.

Folk songs performed by the Chicago area vocal ensemble, the St. Charles Singers, directed by Jeffrey Hunt. First, the English song, I Love My Love, as arranged by Gustav Holst, and then from Scotland, Afton Water, with the St. Charles Singers.

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For the second year in a row, AllBank was rated by Newsweek as the number one regional bank headquartered in Chicago. 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Three pieces now for small orchestra from 1913 by the English composer Arnold Bax. They are Evening Peace, Irish Landscape, and Dance in the Sunlight. And Jeffrey Tate leads the English Chamber Orchestra.

The English Chamber Orchestra, directed by Geoffrey Tade, in that music of the English composer Sir Arnold Bax and his three pieces for small orchestra, ending with Dance in the Sunlight. It might be too warm out there to do any dancing in the sunlight, as in the Chicago area, we do have an extreme heat warning in effect until 7 o'clock with a mix of sun and clouds and also a chance of showers and thunderstorms today. On Classical WFMT, our programming is presented in part by a legacy gift from John G. Leese. Music from Spain next, and a collection of songs that Manuel de Falla composed in 1914, his seven popular Spanish songs, which have been arranged for various instruments, here for cello and guitar, and they're played by Anne Gostinel and Pablo Marquez in the music of Manuel de Falla.

A song cycle by the Spanish composer Manuel de Falla that was arranged for cello and guitar, played by Anne Gastinel and Pablo Marquez in the 7 popular Spanish songs. Bringing us up to 11 o'clock on this Thursday, this is Classical WFMT Chicago, 98.7 FM, HD1, WFMT.com, and listen on our free app. And I'm Lisa Flynn. I'll be joining you until 3 today. It's going to be a hot one with an extreme heat warning in effect until 7 p.m. A mix of clouds and sun and a chance of showers and thunderstorms. Highs in the mid-90s, and with the humidity, we'll have a heat index up to 103. So be very careful today. We'll enjoy the music of Brahms in this hour in just about 15 minutes. Right now, an 18th century trumpet concerto from Franz Xaver Richter. It's performed by soloist Ludwig Gutler and the Leipzig Neubach Collegium Musicum.

A high-flying trumpet of Ludwig Gudler, along with the Leipzig Neubach Collegium, playing the music of Franz Xaver Richter and his trumpet concerto in D. 16 minutes past 11 o'clock at Classical WFMT, 98.7 FM. 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Brahms had vowed to retire from composing, but he soon broke that vow when he heard the playing of the clarinetist Richard Mühlfeld and was inspired to write a pair of clarinet sonatas. This is the second sonata in E-flat, performed by clarinetist Anthony McGill and pianist Gloria Chen.

Some of the last music written by Johannes Brahms and his Sonata for the Clarinet and Piano in E-flat, in number two of the two sonatas for that instrument. Anthony McGill played the clarinet with pianist Gloria Chen on Classical WFMT, 21 minutes before noon. The acclaimed Oakton Six Piano Ensemble is a six-piano touring group performing internationally, featuring programs of classical, ragtime, jazz, and popular music. 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The New York Philharmonic performs the music of Wagner, the overture to his opera The Flying Dutchman, with conductor Giuseppe Sinopoli.

The overture to the opera about the ghostly ship of the Flying Dutchman, the music of Wagner, performed by the New York Philharmonic, directed by Giuseppe Sinopoli. And tonight at 10, we have the New York Philharmonic this week, which will include music of Stravinsky and Philip Glass, and the world premiere of a New York Philharmonic commission, the music of the soprano and composer Kate Soper. That's coming up tonight at 10 here on WFMT. And we would like to extend our sincerest thanks to everyone who took part in our one-day membership drive yesterday, which benefited WFMT and the Bach to School program. Thanks to your generosity, people of all ages can experience the joy and connection that music brings. And you helped us deliver musical instruments to 80 Chicago classrooms. Thank you again for your meaningful support. Let's finish out the hour with a couple of dances now from a ballet that was created in 1971, actually a film of a ballet based on some of the tales and animal characters of Beatrix Potter. It's music of John Lanchberry with the Royal Opera House Orchestra.

That's the Mouse Waltz, and before that, Mrs. Tiggly-Winkle's Laundry, from a ballet based on the tales of Beatrix Potter. John Lanchberry wrote the music. He was also the conductor leading the Royal Opera House Orchestra. Glad to have you here. 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We've had some storms popping up around the area, mostly north, and we'll continue with a chance of showers and thunderstorms today. It'll be hot and humid with highs in the lower 90s, the heat index around 103. And then we'll continue tonight with a chance of showers and thunderstorms that will continue into Friday as well. Hot and humid again tomorrow, temperatures in the lower 90s, but then dropping through the afternoon. It's now 87 at O'Hare, 89 at Midway, and 85 at the lakefront. Here's our feature music in Chicago on WFMT, sponsored in part by Clifford Law Offices, serving Chicago for 40 years. Today, featuring the music of the Chicago-based composer, author, and poet, Regina Harris Biocchi. And the pianist Sarah Cahill commissioned Biocchi in 2020 for a series of pieces called Piano Poems, and we'll hear three of them. Sarah Cahill in the music of Regina Harris Biocchi.

0: Three of the piano poems by the Chicago composer Regina Harris Biocchi, and they were played by pianist Sarah Cahill. That music inspired by the poetry of Gwendolyn Brooks and Richard Wright, as well as Biocchi's own poems, who, by the way, also founded the Haiku Festival here in Chicago to inspire children's poetry. Sarah Cahill and the music of Regina Harris Biocchi. 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
0: Ahead in this hour, some chamber music by Luigi Boccherini, an overture by the Dutch composer Johan Wagenaar, and looking ahead, hopefully, to a cooler autumn, here is Autumn from the Four Seasons by Antonio Vivaldi. Teotim Langlois de Swart is the soloist with the Consort Orchestra.

Antonio Vivaldi painting a vivid portrait of the countryside and an autumn celebration and the sounds of the hunt in his autumn concerto from the Four Seasons. The soloist, Théotime Longlois de Swart, along with the consort orchestra playing on period instruments. And heard this afternoon on Classical WFMT. World-renowned solo violinist Hilary Hahn returns to Chicago to perform Mendelssohn's Violin Concerto with the Chicago Symphony Orchestra, led by Peter Popelka, September 17th through the 19th. The romantic journey begins with Schumann's powerful Manfred Overture and concludes with Dvorak's Fifth Symphony, transporting listeners from a Bohemian country meadow to a Viennese ballroom. Get your tickets

at cso.org. Shakespeare's play, Twelfth Night, inspired the Dutch composer Johann Wagenaar to write this overture in 1928. It's played by the Royal Concertgebouw Orchestra of Amsterdam, directed by Ricardo Chailly.

0: From the Dutch composer Johan Wagenaar, an overture inspired by Shakespeare and the play Twelfth Night, Ricardo Chailly led the Royal Concertgebouw Orchestra on WFMT.
1: 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I'm Marilyn Ray Beyer. 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
0: Next, we hear some music of Luigi Boccherini, an Italian composer who made his career largely in Spain in the early 18th century, and one of the most prolific composers in all of music history. His greatest passion was for chamber music. We're going to hear one of his about 125 string quintets, the combination of two violins, viola, and two cellos. And this one in C major, it's from his Opus 42.

A lively concert performance of one of the string quintets by Luigi Broccherini, and he gave us more than 120 to choose from. That was Opus 42, number 2 in C. And the five performers were Kurt Nikkanen and Suvin Kim, violins, Kirsten Johnson, viola, and the cellist Janos Starker and Zuel Bailey. Heard on Classical WFMT, 98.7 FM. Music of the Baroque is making a splash Wednesday, September 9th, with the Chicago Water Music, the Windy City's newest tradition. Come to the Riverwalk and enjoy a free concert as Dame Jane Glover and the ensemble float down the Chicago River, performing excerpts from Handel's Water Music and more. The night culminates in a massive sing-along of the Hallelujah Chorus from Messiah. Help make the river sing. Complete details about where to watch at baroque.org. And we'll finish this hour with some music of Handel, the overture to his opera Circe. Harry Bickett conducts the English concert.

An overture by Handel to one of his operas. That one is titled Circe or Xerxes, and the English concert was led by Harry Bickett. This is Classical WFMT Chicago, 98.7 FM, HD1, WFMT.com, and the WFMT app. And good afternoon. I'm Lisa Flynn. Hope your day is going well so far. And in fact, the extreme heat warning that we had earlier has been dropped. A front came through, and it won't be quite as hot as originally forecast, although still in the upper 80s to about 90 with a chance of showers and thunderstorms this afternoon. Humid overnight with lows in the mid-70s. It'll be humid tomorrow with highs in the lower 90s and a chance of showers and thunderstorms again for Friday. Currently 87 at O'Hare, 89 at Midway, 84 at the lakefront. A Mozart concerto is coming up in this hour in about 8 minutes with the first for the flute. Also, the Chicago chamber musicians will be heard in Musica Pierre Ney. And here is a waltz by Alexander Scriabin, played by the pianist Lisa de la Salle.

A slow waltz for the piano from Alexander Scriabin. That's his Opus 38. At the piano, Lisa de la Salle on WFMT. We would like to extend our sincerest thanks to everyone who took part in our one-day membership drive yesterday, which benefited WFMT and our Bach to School program. Thanks to your generosity, people of all ages can experience the joy and connection that music brings. And you helped us deliver musical instruments to 80 Chicago classrooms. So again, thank you for your meaningful support yesterday. And we continue bringing you music this afternoon with one of the works that Mozart wrote on a commission from a wealthy Dutch surgeon who was also an accomplished amateur flutist. And he asked Mozart to write 3 concertos for the flute. So Mozart only gave us 2, and here's the first of the 2 in D major, Kochel 313. Soloist Emmanuel Paiud and Claudio Abbado leads the Berlin Philharmonic.

Wolfgang Amadeus Mozart putting the flute in the spotlight in that concerto, his first of two for the instrument. This is Kochel 313. Soloist Emmanuel Paiud and the Berlin Philharmonic, directed by Claudio Abbado. It's 1:33 on a Thursday afternoon. This is Classical WFMT in Chicago, 98.7 FM. WFMT's 75th anniversary is proudly supported by the Newbery Consort, presenting historically informed performances by singers and instrumentalists of the highest caliber of music from the Middle Ages, the Renaissance, the Baroque, and beyond. Tickets are available now for their 40th anniversary season at newberryconsort.org. And the Newbery Consort congratulates WFMT on 75 wonderful years. We just heard the flute. Here are three more wind instruments in this short work by the French composer Gabriel or Paul Pierney, and its bucolic variations for oboe, clarinet, and bassoon. It's played by the Chicago Chamber Musicians.

From the French composer Paul Piernay, a work for three wind instruments, for oboe, clarinet, and bassoon, Bucolic Variations. And then we heard the Chicago Chamber Musicians on WFMT. See the Joffrey Ballet and John Neumeier's Lilium, a theatrical masterpiece about love, regret, and one final chance at redemption. The story that inspired Rodgers and Hammerstein's Carousel, Lilium features an evocative score by multi-Academy Award winner Michel Legrand and a live 16-piece jazz band on stage, making this a cinematic production that's not to be missed. September 17th through the 27th. Get your tickets today at joffrey.org. A poem now for violin and orchestra from the French composer Ernest Chausson. Julia Fischer is the violinist, and Yakov Kreutzberg leads the Monte Carlo Philharmonic.

A work for the violin that is less about virtuosity, even though it is quite challenging, and more about the lyrical qualities of the violin. It's called Poem by Ernest Chausson. Julia Fischer heard there as the soloist, and the Monte Carlo Philharmonic was led by Yakov Kreitzberg. It's now 2 o'clock. This is Classical WFMT Chicago, 98.7 FM, HD1, WFMT.com, and the WFMT app. And I'm Lisa Flynn, here with you for one more hour with Haydn's Clock Symphony coming up. Also tonight, on Exploring Music, all this week, the theme is Fit for a King, exploring the world of the European court composer, and the relationship between a king or queen and their musical subjects. And this music would certainly fit with that theme. It's from the French composer François Couperin and one of his royal concerts, written to entertain King Louis XIV during private Sunday chamber concerts at the Versailles Palace. The Royal Concert No. 2 by Couperin with Vienna Concertus Musicus.

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Now we're combining the words of E.E. Cummings with the music of Eric Whitaker, Little Tree, performed by the Ellora Festival Singers.

Eric Whitaker has made several settings of the poetry of E.E. Cummings. That is the poem Little Tree, performed by the Elora Festival Singers, directed by Noel Edison, with pianist Leslie Diab. Now, a weather update on WFMT, sponsored by the Paramount Theater in downtown Aurora, presenting Mean Girls, the musical based on the hit film, now on stage through October 11th. And for tickets, visit ParamountAurora.com. It's going to be cooler than expected earlier in the day. A chance of showers and thunderstorms still, and steady temperatures in the mid-80s and partly cloudy skies. And then possibly a chance of showers and thunderstorms tonight and tomorrow. Warm on Friday with highs in the lower 90s and the heat index around 100. It's 88 at O'Hare, 89 at Midway, 84 along the lakefront. Join Paramount Theater in downtown Aurora for the Tony-nominated Broadway sensation that's so fetch, it rules the school. Don't miss Mean Girls, based on Tina Fey's iconic film, on stage through October 11th. When young Katie falls in with her new school's most popular clique, she learns that popularity comes with a price. Grab your friends, wear pink, and experience the musical that proves even the fiercest frenemies can find redemption. 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A TikTok theme in the second movement of this symphony by Haydn gave it the nickname The Clock. It's the symphony number 101 in D. Adam Fischer leads the Austro-Hungarian Haydn Orchestra.

The Austro-Hungarian Haydn Orchestra, under the direction of Adam Fischer, and the music of Haydn. It's a symphony number 101 in D major, known as the Clock Symphony. And it's now 7.5 minutes before 3 o'clock at Classical WFMT. We'd all like to extend our sincerest thanks to everyone who took part yesterday in our one-day membership drive. It benefited both WFMT and the Bach to School program. Thanks to your generosity, people of all ages can experience the joy and connection that music brings. And you helped us deliver musical instruments to 80 Chicago classrooms. Thank you again for your meaningful support. And those instruments included the digital piano and a pair of guitars. Here is guitarist Milos Karadaglic, and a piece written for him by Howard Shore called The Forest.

A movement from The Forest, the music of Howard Shore, performed by guitarist Milos Karadaklic and the National Arts Center Orchestra. Partly cloudy skies the remainder of this afternoon and steady temperatures in the 80s, still with just a slight chance of showers and thunderstorms. That chance will continue tonight and into tomorrow. It'll be in the lower 90s for Friday and humid with a heat index around 100. Now 88 at O'Hare and Midway, 83 along the lakefront. 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Hope you have a great Thursday, what's left of the afternoon, with Mendelssohn and Coleridge Taylor coming up in this next hour, and chamber music right now for oboe, horn, and piano, a trio by Carl Reinecke.

That was music of Karl Reinecke, the trio for oboe, horn, and piano. Oboist Stephen Taylor, hornist David Jolly, and pianist Sarah Rothenberg. I'm Candace Agree. Thanks for joining me this Thursday afternoon. Programming on Classical WFMT originates from the Rene Crown Public Media Center with music of Samuel Coleridge Taylor, Dmitri Kabalevsky, Gounod, and in just a moment, music of Mendelssohn and a chance to brush up our Shakespeare. Party like it's 1717 with music of the Baroque. Wednesday, September 9th at Riverwalk, it's the Chicago Water Music, the Windy City's newest free tradition. The ensemble performs water music on a boat floating down the river just as Handel did in 1717. Also, you'll hear excerpts from Music for the Royal Fireworks, also by Handel, and the night culminates in a massive sing-along of the Hallelujah Chorus from Handel's Messiah. Help make the river sing. Details at baroque.org. 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

The overture to A Midsummer Night's Dream, the play by Shakespeare, the incidental music by Felix Mendelssohn. Peter Moog led the London Symphony Orchestra. Coming up on Classical WFMT, Four African Dances of Samuel Coleridge Taylor, a cello concerto by Kabalevsky, a waltz by Gounod, and much more. 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Violinist Samuel Nebue now and pianist Bethany Brooks in Four African Dances, music of Samuel Coleridge Taylor this Thursday afternoon on Classical WFMT.

Four African Dances of Samuel Coleridge Taylor on Classical WFMT, with violinist Samuel Nebu and pianist Bethany Brooks. There is a cello concerto by Kabalevsky coming up, a waltz by Gounod, and music of Beethoven, too. A little Schubert in there as well. Thanks for joining me this Thursday afternoon. Next, a short piece by William James Basie. You may know him as Count Basie. Here is the Los Angeles Guitar Quartet in Andrew York's arrangement of Jumpin' at the Woodside.

That was refreshing. That was Andrew York's transcription of Count Basie's Jumpin' at the Woodside, LAGQ, the Los Angeles Guitar Quartet, on Classical WFMT Chicago, 98.7 FM, HD1, WFMT.com, and the WFMT app. 4 o'clock this Thursday afternoon with music of Kavalevsky now. The cellist is Yo-Yo Ma, the soloist in the Cello Concerto No. 1 in G minor, Eugene Ormandy leading the Philadelphia Orchestra.

Yo-Yo Ma, the soloist in the Cello Concerto No. 1 in G minor of Dmitri Kabalevsky with Eugene Ormandy leading the Philadelphia Orchestra. We'd like to extend our sincerest thanks to you and everyone who took part in yesterday's one-day membership drive benefiting WFMT and the Bach to School program. 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Next on Classical WFMT, pianist Leslie Howard in Franz Liszt's transcription of the waltz from Charles Gounod's Faust.

The Faust Waltz, music from Shogunov's opera in a transcription by Franz Liszt, the pianist Leslie Howard. World-renowned solo violinist Hilary Hahn returns to Chicago September 19th, or I should say September 17th through the 19th, to perform Mendelssohn's Violin Concerto with the Chicago Symphony Orchestra, led by Petr Popelka. The romantic journey begins with Schumann's powerful Manfred Overture and concludes with Dvorak's Fifth Symphony, transporting listeners from a bohemian country meadow to a Viennese ballroom. Tickets at cso.org. Beethoven now on Classical WFMT with Helmut Miller-Bruhl leading the Basel Symphony Orchestra in music for a ballet of old Germany.

That was music of Beethoven, music for a ballet of old Germany with Helmut Müller-Brühl leading the Basel Symphony Orchestra. Coming up during the unrush hour, less than 20 minutes away, Berlioz, miniatures by Bono, Rossini, and Avo Pärt, and there's some more Beethoven on the way, too. Next on Classical WFMT, the finale from The Trout. That's the piano quintet in A major of Franz Schubert. We'll hear pianist Alfred Brendel with violinist Thomas Zehetmeyer and Tabea Zimmermann, violist Richard Duven, and cellist Peter Riegelbauer.

From Schubert's Piano Quintet in A, known as The Trout, we heard the finale. Pianist Alfred Brendel with violinists Thomas Zahadmeier and Tabea Zimmermann, violist Richard Duvin and cellist Peter Riegelbauer. The Unrush Hour, less than 10 minutes away. Here is music of Franz von Suppé, the beautiful Galatea Overture, Czech Philharmonic Orchestra, on Classical WFMT.

Václav Neumann led the Czech Philharmonic Orchestra in the beautiful Galatea overture music of Franz von Suppé on Classical WFMT Chicago, 98.7 FM, HD1, WFMT.com, and the WFMT app. I'm Candace Agree with you until 7 o'clock. That's when we turn things over to Exploring Music, and this week it's Fit for a King. The Unrush Hour now on Classical WFMT, a commercial-free hour of great classical music, with a Beethoven string quartet on the way, miniatures of Bono, Rossini, and Pärt, and starting off with Berlioz. From the Symphonie Fantastique, we'll hear the first movement, Reverie and Passions. Terry Fisher leads the Utah Symphony Orchestra.

The first movement from the Symphonie Fantastique of Hector Berlioz, Reveries, Passions. Jerry Fisher led the Utah Symphony Orchestra this Thursday afternoon. Still to come, a string quartet by Beethoven later this afternoon, Schumann, Bach, Magdalena Silmen, Ravel, and more. Now on the Unrush Hour, Three's a Charm. We'll hear Summa of Arvo Pärt, an andante con variazioni of Rossini, and start off with a caprice by Paul Bonnot.

Three's a charm on this afternoon's On Rush Hour on Classical WFMT. We heard the Caprice in the form of a waltz by Paul Bono, a solo bassoon work, and the bassoonist Catherine van Handel. We heard Summa, which can be translated a number of ways. I'm going to go with Perfection, music of Avo Pärt with Vox Clamantis. And we just heard Rossini's Andante con Variazioni with flutist Ashley Solomon and harpist Masumi Nagasawa. Next on the On Rush Hour, the Fine Arts Quartet from the WFMT archives, a recording from 2012 of Beethoven's String Quartet No. 1.

0: Saturday night folk songs get the job done on WFMT's The Midnight Special. Hear a new song from the viewpoint of a steelworker's daughter, two new versions of Cy Khan's songs, and a haunting new September song, among many more. This week, we start the show at 10 p.m. following a two-hour Fox Valley Folk Festival preview. I'm Marilyn Ray Beyer. 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
1: 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I'm Candace Agree with you until 7 o'clock. That's when we turn things over to Peter Vandegraaff for Exploring Music and Music That Is Fit for a King. Music of Robert Schumann now, Something for the Children. These are the Märchenerzählungen, the fairy tales of Robert Schumann with the Iris Trio.

Märchenerzählungen, the fairy tales of Robert Schumann. Clara Schumann always said that Robert was a child at heart. We heard the Iris Trio on Classical WFMT. Music of the Baroque is making a splash Wednesday, September 9th with the Chicago Water Music, the Windy City's newest tradition. Enjoy a free concert at Riverwalk as Dame Jane Glover and the ensemble float down the Chicago River, performing excerpts from Handel's Water Music and more. The night culminates in a massive sing-along of the Hallelujah Chorus from Messiah. Help make the river sing. Find out the best places to watch at baroque.org. And speaking of Baroque, here is music of Johann Sebastian Bach, the lute suite in E minor. The guitarist is José Fernández Bardesio.

Guitarist José Fernández Bardesio in music of Johann Sebastian Bach, the Lute Suite in E minor. Coming up, a string quartet and music of Maurice Ravel. But first, we'd like to extend our sincerest thanks to you and everyone who took part in yesterday's one-day membership drive, benefiting WFMT and the Bach to School program. 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Next on Classical WFMT, the Allegri String Quartet in the String Quartet No. 4 in B-flat of Maddalena Sirmen.

One of the great violin virtuosos of her day, Madalena Sirmen, in the string quartet number 4 in B-flat, we heard the Allegri string quartet. I hope you'll stay with us for a great night of music ahead. At 7 o'clock, the fun begins with Peter Van de Graaff and Exploring Music, Fit for a King. Then there's music of Purcell and William Grant Still and Scriabin and much more ahead. Next on Classical WFMT, La Valse of Maurice Ravel. Charles Munch leading the Boston Symphony Orchestra.

Charles Munsch, the Boston Symphony Orchestra, and La Valse of Maurice Ravel. That's from a classic recording from RCA released in December of 1957. I'm Candace Agree. Thank you for joining me this Thursday afternoon. I hope you'll join me tomorrow afternoon beginning at 3. We'll hear Friday afternoon at the movies, the Unrush Hour at 5, and great classical music tomorrow afternoon. And there's great classical music tonight, so I hope you stay with us right here at Classical WFMT Chicago, 98.7 FM, HD1, WFMT.com, and the WFMT app. Taking us up to exploring music, this miniature, I hope you enjoy it, and I hope you have a wonderful evening.

Hello there, and welcome to Exploring Music. This is Bill McLaughlin. Our theme this week is music fit for a king. I thought we'd listen to a little Swedish Baroque music. The composer is Johan Helmick Roman, who was born in Stockholm in 1694. Roman went to London in the 1720s. He studied there and worked there during the time that Handel and Geminiani were active. And obviously Roman learned from them some of the techniques of the Italian Baroque, which were so popular at the time. Roman returned to Sweden and spent the rest of his life there. He lived all the way to 1758, working with the court orchestra, which got a big boost when the sister of Frederick the Great arrived. This was Louisa Ulrich of Prussia. She was the crown princess of Sweden. And for the royal wedding in 1744, Roman composed what he called Drottningholm's Musik. Drottningholm was the court. Here's an old friend of mine, great trumpet player I knew as a kid, Richard Giangiulio, playing the suite from the Drottningholm's Musik, music for trumpet and organ. Richard Giangiulio with Paul Rideau at the organ. Music of Roman.